That was Jerry Doucette, Mama Let Him Play. Yes, and one thing I could say, I had nothing to do with the news getting clipped. And it had something to do out there in cyberspace. One of the ones and zeros didn't line up properly, and that's why that happened. And all I could say is, how bizarre. Bye-bye news.

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2: We just heard OMC, How Bizarre. That was regarding the sudden cutoff of our news at the top of the hour. That was pretty bizarre. And then Bye Bye Love is by the Cars was bye bye to the news, I guess. And it's amazing how many classic rock songs have that theme in their love, like Bye Bye Love by the Cars. And coming up next is a Jay Giles Band, Where Did Our Love Go?

That was a Greg Kinn band, Higher and Higher. That's why you listen to Shawn FM, where the best classic rock is heard, so you can get high on good music.

0: The Coho are coming, and so is the Haines Alaska Coho Derby. 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And remember, the bears are fishing too. Stop by the Visitor Center and catch our short video on how to safely enjoy our bears in the wild. 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
1: She's the queen of the silver dollar, and she rules this smoky kingdom. And a scepter is a wine glass, and a bar stool is a throne. And the jesters, they flock around her, and they fight to win her favors and see which one

0: from our studios in Whitehorse, Yukon. This is the Shonathem News.
1: This is Stuart Cardinal Bunnell with the Shonathem News for Tuesday, August 25th. Yukon Premier Curry Dixon has issued a statement in light of the trade war between Canada and the United States. In the statement, Dixon says that the Yukon stands with Prime Minister Mark Carney and his decision to walk away from negotiations with the U.S. and any deal that both threatens Canada's sovereignty and hinders its ability to negotiate trade agreements with other countries. Dixon goes on to say in his statement that both the tariffs imposed by the United States and the retaliatory tariffs from Canada will harm both economies and make life more expensive for everyone on both sides of the border. In his statement, Dixon encourages Yukoners to support local and Canadian businesses and to carefully consider where they choose to spend their money. Dixon also announced that the government of Yukon will not return U.S. liquor products to store shelves across the Yukon as part of its Team Canada response to U.S. tariffs. The government of Yukon has asked ATCO Electric Yukon to retain an independent third-party review of its billing practices, systems, and processes. In a joint statement, Minister of Energy, Mines and Resources Ted Laking and Minister of Justice Laura Lang acknowledged the frustration stemming from irregularities as a result of ATCO's billing system and that systemic issues need thorough investigation and resolution. The statement says that the costs of a formal Yukon Utilities Board investigation would further increase Yukon electricity bills, and that the Yukon government believes that it would be both unfair and unacceptable to ask Yukoners to pay for problems they did not create. The ministers say in their statement that the Yukon government has told ATCO that it expects the company to retain an independent third party at its sole expense to conduct a comprehensive review. The statement says that the review should determine the full extent of the issues, identify required changes, and provide recommendations to prevent similar problems from occurring in the future. Yukon RCMP's Crime Reduction Unit has charged two British Columbia men with drug trafficking offenses. In a media release, police say that members of the Crime Reduction Unit were involved in an ongoing investigation into suspected drug trafficking in Whitehorse earlier this month when a target vehicle was engaged in a traffic stop in Riverdale. According to the release, 24-year-old Ian Alexander Wilkins of Surrey, BC, and 18-year-old Adrian Stephen Crampton of Aldergrove, BC, were arrested and charged with possession of cocaine for the purpose of trafficking, possession of proceeds of crime over $5,000, and possession of proceeds of crime under $5,000. The release says that the Crime Reduction Unit obtained and executed Controlled Drugs and Substances Act search warrants, and as a result of those searches, police seized approximately 6.19 grams of cocaine packaged for resale and over $36,000 in cash believed to be proceeds of crime. Wilkins and Crampton appeared in court on August 8th and were released on electronic monitoring with conditions to reside in BC until their next court appearance on September 9th. That's the Shonafem News for Tuesday, August 25th. 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
1: We just heard status quo, and that's the way it goes. I'm right down to 20 minutes to the top of the hour where I will be heading out the door, and guess what, into the city of rain, because that's exactly what's happening in our city right now. We're sitting at plus 10. 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And some people, maybe you can put up with the rain, but the alternative is the white stuff.

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That's Electric Light Orchestra, a role of Beethoven, a remake of a good guitarist from way back in the day. You're listening to William Carlick here on Drive Home Shore. Time is 5:48. And a question for you out there in Radioland. When was the last time you looked at your other half and told her or him, "You're the one I want"?

That was Glass Tiger, The Rhythm of Your Love. And before that, we heard Epic Rock, You're the Only One I Want. And this is William Karlick. I'm checking out leaving out the open door, heading out to the rain and enjoying the evening. Stay safe and tune back in again tomorrow, and we'll do it all again. Thanks for tuning in.

Now this update from the Canadian press. U.S. President Donald Trump is repeating inaccurate claims about Canadian tariffs to try and justify his own punishing duties. Trump said, quote, "It's time to teach Canada you can't do this anymore," as administration officials fanned out across American news outlets and social media today to try and make the case for Trump's 50% tariffs on an array of Canadian goods. Saskatchewan has announced it will be implementing a 50% retaliatory tax on American booze. It's one of the only two provinces still selling U.S. liquor right now. And Premier Scott Moe says the province will impose the new tariff the day after Labor Day. Prime Minister Mark Carney is scheduled to address the European Parliament next month. Carney's been heavily focused on deepening economic and security ties with Europe as he tries to help Canada reduce its reliance on the U.S. But the Conservatives say Carney should focus on Canada's Parliament, not the EU's. From the Canadian press, I'm John Kennedy.

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1: Dolly Parton's friends and collaborators are reacting to the country superstar's passing Tuesday at the age of 80. In a statement to ABC News, Linda Ronstadt said, quote, "I am deeply saddened by the passing of my friend Dolly Parton. One of the most extraordinary musical experiences of my life was recording with her." Comedian Lily Tomlin, who co-starred alongside Parton and Jane Fonda in the film 9 to 5, shared a photo with Parton captioned, "No words."
2: We need a self-sufficient law enforcement
1: role. Former Downton Abbey star Dan Stevens is taking on a classic sci-fi role. The actor is set to star in a new RoboCop series for Prime Video.
3: Which of the Pickwick triplets did
1: Only it? Murders in the Building will return with new episodes before the end of the year. Season 6 of the mystery series, dubbed Only Murders in London, will premiere on Hulu December 8th. Disney is the parent company of Hulu and ABC News. Michelle Franz and ABC News.

Your love is fading. I feel it fade. Your love is fading. I feel it fade.

Now this update from the Canadian press. U.S. President Donald Trump is repeating inaccurate claims about Canadian tariffs to try and justify his own punishing duties. Trump said, quote, "It's time to teach Canada you can't do this anymore," as administration officials fanned out across American news outlets and social media today to try and make the case for Trump's 50% tariffs on an array of Canadian goods. Saskatchewan has announced it will be implementing a 50% retaliatory tax on American booze. It's one of the only two provinces still selling U.S. liquor right now. And Premier Scott Moe says the province will impose the new tariff the day after Labor Day. Prime Minister Mark Carney is scheduled to address the European Parliament next month. Carney's been heavily focused on deepening economic and security ties with Europe as he tries to help Canada reduce its reliance on the U.S. But the Conservatives say Carney should focus on Canada's Parliament, not the EU's. From the Canadian press, I'm John Kennedy.

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Now this update from the Canadian Press. Saskatchewan Premier Scott Moe says his province doesn't support imposing export taxes on Canadian potash or oil as a way of pressuring the United States. Moe says he supports Canada's countermeasures against the U.S. during the escalating trade war, but hopes that both countries can get back to the negotiating table and reach a fair deal. Backlash to the U.S. tariffs is driving a renewed push to buy Canadian. Narrative Research's Margaret Chapman says polling has shown many shoppers are willing to pay more if it's a Canadian product. Meanwhile, the federal government is looking to buy drones. Ottawa has published a batch of tenders seeking logistics and surveillance drones. It comes as the Army is looking to build up its use of uncrewed systems on the battlefield. And Prime Minister Mark Carney says his government is closely following the situation in Nepal and China after 24 Canadians were reported missing following flash flooding. Over 157 people are confirmed dead after flooding hit a border area of the two countries. From the Canadian Press, I'm John Kennedy.

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Now this update from the Canadian press. U.S. President Donald Trump is repeating inaccurate claims about Canadian tariffs to try and justify his own punishing duties. Trump said, quote, "It's time to teach Canada you can't do this anymore," as administration officials fanned out across American news outlets and social media today to try and make the case for Trump's 50% tariffs on an array of Canadian goods. Saskatchewan has announced it will be implementing a 50% retaliatory tax on American booze. It's one of the only two provinces still selling U.S. liquor right now. And Premier Scott Moe says the province will impose the new tariff the day after Labor Day. Prime Minister Mark Carney is scheduled to address the European Parliament next month. Carney's been heavily focused on deepening economic and security ties with Europe as he tries to help Canada reduce its reliance on the U.S. But the Conservatives say Carney should focus on Canada's Parliament, not the EU's. From the Canadian press, I'm John Kennedy.

Hi, my name's Roxanne Stanley. I'm a flight attendant with Air North. We're flying at an altitude of 14,000 feet between Inuvik and Ola Crow. 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

You know, I remember a few years ago, some funny things used to happen to me. About 1956, 57. At that time, there was no blues scene or not really any kind of scene in London. And I used to go out and play my guitar in the streets and sing things with a passing the hat band. I remember one particular night, I was playing my guitar in a little alleyway just off of Water Street in Soho. And I got busted by the police. And this policeman came up and dragged me and my guitar and my hat full of pennies off to the police station. Anyway, the next day, I had to appear in Marlborough Street Police Court. And it was quite a day. Police officer giving his evidence. I was proceeding in a southerly direction, my lord, when I heard strange sounds coming from a Wardour Place, my lord. A sort of boogie-woogie music was being played. On further investigation, I saw the defendant standing there with a guitar and an old hat on the floor, collecting pennies. Well, I decided that he was contravening a breach of the peace there, as there was a traffic jam about 5 miles long down Wardour Street, wondering what all the fuss was about. So then I arrested the defendant. Just one moment, officer. What is this woogie-woogie music here that we're talking about? Oh, well, my lord, said the officer, getting out his notebook, obviously been doing up his homework. Is a kind of jazz rhythm music peculiar to the American Negro. Oh, what was the defendant doing playing this kind of music there in Wardour Street? Anyway, I got off with a caution. A year's conditional discharge. But I'll always remember that policeman and his boogie-woogie. So don't try to lay no boogie-woogie on the King of Rock and Roll.

Now this update from the Canadian press. U.S. President Donald Trump is repeating inaccurate claims about Canadian tariffs to try and justify his own punishing duties. Trump said, quote, "It's time to teach Canada you can't do this anymore," as administration officials fanned out across American news outlets and social media today to try and make the case for Trump's 50% tariffs on an array of Canadian goods. Saskatchewan has announced it will be implementing a 50% retaliatory tax on American booze. It's one of the only two provinces still selling U.S. liquor right now. And Premier Scott Moe says the province will impose the new tariff the day after Labor Day. Prime Minister Mark Carney is scheduled to address the European Parliament next month. Carney's been heavily focused on deepening economic and security ties with Europe as he tries to help Canada reduce its reliance on the U.S. But the Conservatives say Carney should focus on Canada's Parliament, not the EU's. From the Canadian press, I'm John Kennedy.

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Now this update from the Canadian press. U.S. Trade Representative Jameson Greer went to CBC News and did an interview to dispute Prime Minister Mark Carney's account of why Canada-U.S. trade talks collapsed. Greer told CBC that the U.S. didn't make any last-minute demands despite reports that Commerce Secretary Howard Lutnick intervened in the negotiations and that Carney said the deal became untenable after U.S. negotiators sought to limit who Canada could strike trade agreements with. Alberta Premier Danielle Smith says she doesn't think Canada can win the trade war through brute force. Smith says she wants to see Canada avoid escalating any more tensions with the United States, and that means not taxing or curtailing her province's energy exports to the U.S. Meta says a list of new child safety measures that were promised in a U.S. legal settlement will not be extended to Canada. The measures are U.S. specific, while Canada is now considering legislation that would require social media platforms to block children under the age of 16 until they meet certain safety requirements. From the Canadian press, I'm John Kennedy.

Schöne Vermädchen, sieh. Chagonede du acht. 98.1 in Whitehorse, 90.5 in the communities. The beat of the deafened drummer.

My name is Musa Kanuk and I'm from Panilip. And I just wanted to go for a Russian sled jump, 130 jumps. Uvanga Musa Kanuk, Mitima Tangita, Sarak Saratakhtunga, Gurumi, Kigyak Takhtunga, Ila, Russian sled jump, Mitakhtunga, 130 Kigyak Takhtunga, Tusavusi, and you're listening to Show FM.

If you put stuff on layaway at the dollar store, you might be a Redskin. 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

0: Now this update from the Canadian Press. The federal government has tweaked its retaliatory tariffs on the United States in response to industry feedback. Late Wednesday evening, Finance Canada issued a statement saying it had been receiving feedback from Canadian industries and is making some adjustments to the list of counter tariffs. Canada's response was spelled out on Tuesday. Now, Finance Canada says that to protect against broader economic harm, seafood and fish products have been removed from the list. Finance Minister François-Philippe Champagne is set to meet with his Indian counterpart in Toronto today. Quebec's premier is expected to trigger the provincial election campaign today. Ontario Premier Doug Ford is expected to be in Sudbury, Ontario, giving remarks this morning alongside his energy minister. And this evening, Alberta Premier Danielle Smith is set to take part in a virtual town hall about developing artificial intelligence data centers in the province. From the Canadian Press, I'm Naira Ahmed.
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Well, Bebopalula, it's so good to see ya. You are listening to your First Nation station, The Beat of a Different Drummer. You're tuned into Shone FM. This is Gail Bamford from FH Collins. Good morning, Yukon.

Gwynsey Shakwich in Katiruth Carol Inu. 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Good day, my friends. This is Ruth Carroll. 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

0: From the National Newsroom of the Canadian Press, I'm Naira Ahmed. The federal government has tweaked its retaliatory tariffs on the United States following industry feedback. Late Wednesday evening, Finance Canada issued a statement saying it had been receiving feedback from Canadian industries and is making some adjustments to the list of counter tariffs. Canada's response was spelled out on Tuesday, including doubling tariffs on American steel and aluminum products to 50% and imposing tariffs ranging from 15 to 50% on hundreds of other U.S. exports, including clothing and apparel, appliances, and dairy products. Now, Finance Canada says to protect against broader economic harm, seafood and fish products have been removed from the list, but no further details were released. The federal government has published a batch of tenders seeking logistics and surveillance drones as the Army looks to build up its use of uncrewed systems.
1: The federal government has published a shopping list for five new types of drones the Canadian Army wants, from robots that can deliver cargo and munitions to troops to recon drones that can operate in the extreme cold temperatures of the Arctic. Alexander Salt with the Canadian Global Affairs Institute says these are among the first steps Canada is making to catch up to allies on the drone front.
2: Most of them are like a logical first step.
1: Canadian Army Commander Michael Wright has signaled a hard pivot is coming, saying last year he wants to flood the Army with drones. Kyle Duggan, the Canadian Press, Ottawa.
0: Longtime Quebec MP Alexander Boularis has officially resigned his Montreal seat this week to run for Quebec Solidaire.
3: A spokesperson for Boularis confirms the politician submitted his resignation as the MP for Rosemont-la-Petite-Patrie yesterday. Boularis represented the NDP for 15 years, but left the caucus to sit as an independent in April after he formally announced his plans to run provincially in Quebec. Boularis was the last remaining MP from the 2011 Orange Wave, which saw the NDP win 59 seats in Quebec and propel the party to official opposition status for the first and only time in its history. The election day is on October 5th. Diana Mussina, The Canadian Press.
0: And Canada's music community is grieving hard over the loss of country icon Dolly Parton.
4: Jolene, Jolene, Jolene, Jolene.
5: Shania Twain calls the Tennessee singer-songwriter her songwriting teacher and hero of grace and humility. Celine Dion says Parton was pure light with a kind heart and a generous spirit. Orville Peck got choked up during his concert in London as he praised Parton for making him feel welcome as a gay man in country music. Anne Murray says, "We have lost an angel." Parton died Tuesday at the age of 80 after a battle with cancer. Jason White, The Canadian Press.
0: This is the Canadian Press. In sports, Spencer Arrighetti will take the mound tonight in the finale of the Toronto Blue Jays series with the Kansas City Royals at Rogers Centre. Noah Cameron starts for the Royals. Last night, Nathan Lucas hit a three-run homer as Toronto shut out Kansas City 3-0 to snap the Royals' nine-game win streak. Canadian Bianca Andreescu's push to return to the U.S. Open continues this afternoon as she faces Slovenia's Tamara Zidanecic in the women's qualifying tournament. Meanwhile, Vancouver's Anna Wang, Calgary's Aphrodite Deng, and Brooke Henderson of Smith Falls, Ontario are all in the field as the FM Championship tees off today. And star quarterback Josh Allen will take the night off as his Buffalo Bills host the Pittsburgh Steelers in their preseason finale. There are three other preseason NFL games tonight as New England visits Cleveland, San Francisco travels to Las Vegas, and the Rams play the Chargers in an all-Los Angeles showdown. From the Canadian Press, I'm Naira Ahmed.
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name's Roxanne Stanley. I'm a flight attendant with Air North. We're flying at an altitude of 14,000 feet between Inuvik and Ella Crow. 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

From the National Newsroom of the Canadian Press, I'm Naira Ahmed. The federal government has tweaked its retaliatory tariffs on the United States following industry feedback. Late Wednesday evening, Finance Canada issued a statement saying it had been receiving feedback from Canadian industries and is making some adjustments to the list of counter tariffs. Canada's response was spelled out on Tuesday, including doubling tariffs on American steel and aluminum products to 50% and imposing tariffs ranging from 15% to 50%

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He crushed it! Yeah, that is Brad Paisley, folks, and crushing it. Vern Gosden gave us That Just About Does It. And Eric Church, Drinking My Hand, started the whole thing off. Good morning, everyone. This is Carl Carpentier, and I'm here until 10 o'clock. And as usual, bringing you the best of the country music that I can find. And we're going to go to the Mainlanders from New Brunswick. And they're singing a song called House That Love Made.

0: Is the Mainlanders, and that was Love Made. Yeah, isn't that great? The house that Love made. Time to take care of some business.
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He's the cool one. That is Jake Owens down to the honky tonk. Hey, it's a great day to be alive. That's what Travis Tritt has to say.

0: That's Travis Tritt. It's a great day to be alive. It is. It is. Unless we're looking at the weather, then...
1: Well, I mean, it's only the weather right now that we're really concerned with. I mean, light rain, 7 at the White Horse Airport. Looking at a pretty high chance of rain for most of the morning, so mm-hmm. I would get the umbrella and closed-toed shoes today. Yeah. However, it's supposed to clear up starting around 11 a.m. We're looking at a mix of sun and cloud for most of the day. High of 14, so it's not going to be a scorcher. And I mean, taking a quick look at the next couple days in the forecast, things are looking pretty nice. I mean, tomorrow's going to be mainly sunny with a high of 18. Saturday, sunny with a high of 15, and then Sunday, sunny with a high of 13. So we're getting into a beautiful, beautiful late August weekend. So you know, a little bit of rain
0: transitioning into winter. Nicely, in that sense, we got a few warm days. Why, we might even get to something in the 20s. Who knows? We're in the Yukon. It happens.
1: Anything could happen.
0: Anything
1: at all.
0: Hey, are you looking forward to the beats and bites occurring tomorrow.
1: That is tomorrow.
0: Tomorrow,
1: yeah. Oh, man.
0: The 28th, and there's all kinds of foodie trucks of every description. So anyone with that particular taste buds, there's probably a food truck out there for you.
1: That's right. I saw the list, and it is extensive.
0: Very, very. There's a dozen lists or so. They got things like coyote ice cream, although... let's hope it's warm enough during that time for people to dig into the ice cream and fish and chips.
1: I believe that the Smash Burgers truck will also be there as well as the noodle truck.
0: YXY.
1: Oh, yes. So good. Both of them, so good. Yeah, there's all kinds of food and all kinds of live and local music.
0: Live local musicians out there to perform. Folks, a lot of you know, say, for example, Kim Rogers, who's on from 4 to 5. And, the music starts on, where do we start? Kim starts kicks it off in Malone at Kim is on from 4 to 5. Ed Malone's on from 6:30, I believe it is, or I can't quite see the print on my copy here, but doggone it.
1: Is it just thin, or is
0: small? It's actually hidden. It's just going to be an interesting day for the folks to get out and partake in.
1: Absolutely. And some fantastic events going on throughout the entire event as well. I mean, Mini Putt from 12 to 8. I adore Mini Putt.
0: Mini
1: I really
0: putt
1: do.
0: Mini Putt is fun. It's a challenge. anything that requires coordinations and... is interesting, and mini putts certainly that.
1: Yeah, I can't keep score when I play mini putt because I will come to a hole where I'm just putting several over par, and so I'm just sitting there going, just get in the hole so I can move on, please.
0: I want to move on.
1: So I mostly just go, okay, nothing counts. It's all fun. But we've also got from 3 to 4 o'clock, we've got Arctic sports demonstrations with Yukon Aboriginal Sports Circle.
0: Oh yeah, that would be quite interesting. Go out and. See some athletes in action and get an idea of the Arctic sports.
1: Yeah, our Arctic sports are really, really fun. The one that I the one that I got to catch when I was covering the Arctic Winter Games in March, was Snow Snake. And of course, it was one of the colder days that week.
0: Oh yeah.
1: And it was on a patch of snow at the bottom of Mount Sema, and the actual play surface, it was stamped down and it was sturdy and everything was fine. But getting from the road to that area, it wasn't stamped down very much. So I took a step and I wound up to my hips in snow, which was hilarious. If it had been just a little bit colder, or if I had been dressed just a little bit worse, it would not have been good. I would have wound up going home, but I was dressed for it, so it was funny.
0: Well, those things do happen, and there are times when we get so doggone much snow that, well, you can disappear.
1: No small feat for a 6-foot man.
0: All right, so it's time for the news. So here's Stuart with it.
2: From our studios in Whitehorse, Yukon, this is the Shonathem News.
1: Light rain and 7 at the Whitehorse Airport. This is Stuart Cardinal Bunnell with the Shonathem News for Thursday, August 27th. The government of Yukon has confirmed short-term plans regarding the operation of the Whitehorse Emergency Shelter. In a media release, the Yukon government said that the 405 Alexander Street Leadership Summit discussed the future of both services and operations at the shelter. According to the release, a key outcome of the summit was an agreement to seek expressions of interest for the future operation of emergency shelter services in early 2027, as well as exploring alternate locations. In order to support that commitment, leadership at the summit also agreed to pursue an extension of Connective's operations contract to March 31st, 2027, subject to required approvals. In the release, the Yukon government says that the extension will provide stability while allowing adequate time for the advisory committee to complete a review and make recommendations regarding shelter operations and service delivery models. The government of Yukon has announced a new name for two departments that were combined earlier this year. In a media release, the Yukon government said that the Departments of Economic Development and Tourism and Culture, which were merged into a single department under one organizational structure and budget in April, will now be known as the Department of Economy, Tourism and Culture. According to the release, the name change will not affect departmental services, programs, supports, staffing, or points of contact, and day-to-day operations will remain unchanged. Whitehorse RCMP has charged one man in connection to last week's fatal collision on the Alaska Highway. In a media release, police say that 32-year-old Nicholas Celios has been charged with dangerous operation of a motor vehicle causing death in connection with the August 18th collision between Crestview and Cousins Airfield Road. Police offered their condolences to everyone impacted by the incident in the release. Although the investigation is ongoing, police will not be providing further information since the matter is now before the courts. Yukon Premier Curry Dixon has issued a statement in light of the trade war between Canada and the United States. In the statement, Dixon says that the Yukon stands with Prime Minister Mark Carney and his decision to walk away from negotiations with the U.S. and any deal that both threatens Canada's sovereignty and hinders its ability to negotiate trade agreements with other countries. Dixon goes on to say in his statement that both the tariffs imposed by the United States and the retaliatory tariffs from Canada will harm both economies and make life more expensive for everyone on both sides of the border. In his statement, Dixon encourages Yukoners to support local and Canadian businesses and to carefully consider where they choose to spend their money. Dixon also announced that the government of Yukon will not return U.S. liquor products to store shelves across the Yukon as part of its Team Canada response to U.S. tariffs. That's the ShoneFM News for Thursday, August 27th. 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

0: that is Ian Tyson. You knew that, though, didn't you? And Ian wrote that with Tom Wilson, I believe. And it's a magnificent song. We started the set with Kate Todd's version of Rodeo. And Kate Todd is a Canadian actress and singer-songwriter. And she's been acting since she was a teenager. And making great music also. Been in several movies and Canadian television, starting with Radio Free Roscoe when she was a teenager. And My Babysitter's a Vampire, Grizzly Rage, The L.A. Complex, things like that. But like her song. And we have other great tunes coming up, but first we got to take care of some business.
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One day closer to you, that is Carolyn Dawn Johnson. Yes, it is. And our next artist up, none other than this gentleman, Kenny Munshaw with I Wish.

Kenny Munshaw, I Wish. And we have given you another song by the Mainlanders. And this time it's a good time to write a song.

Here's another tune from the Mainlanders called It's About Time. And it was a fun time. Yes. Our next song up for you is... Oh, before I get into the next song, I best get you updated on the weather as I usually do around this time. So, let's have a look. Well, Beaver Creek is 5 degrees, the wind south 4. Burwash, mostly cloudy, is 5 degrees there with the wind west northwest at 5. Carmax is at 2 degrees, the wind north at 5. Dawson has mist, it's 0 in the wind east at 4. Faro, mostly cloudy, 6 degrees with the wind west northwest at 3. Haines Junction, 6 degrees and calm. And for Mayo, they're the cool spot at 0 and the wind west southwest at 3. Old Crow, 5 degrees, the wind north northwest at 4. Pelly Ranch, Fort Selkirk, we have 1 degree there, and the wind west-northwest at 5. Rock River, 2 degrees. The wind south-southeast at 10. And for Teslin, light rain, 8 degrees. The wind north at 3. Watson Lake, 8 degrees. It's a warm spot, and it's calm. And for Whitehorse, 7 degrees and calm. So... yes, we're caught up. And the next song that I have for you is a classic with a couple of great artists, Tanya Tucker and Paul Davis, together on I Won't Take Less Than Your Love.

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1: All righty, folks, that was a good start, don't you think? Tim McGraw, the only thing that I find frustrating is CP News again foiled us. That didn't even come on this time. Hopefully they'll get it fixed so we can give you the national news in whole. It's been either a few seconds or, in this case, not at all. Very disappointing, Amika. News is important. We all know that. We want to know more about the trade issues and is that fixed? And, of course, other great Canadian stuff. But, folks, you remember I told you we were talking about the birthday party for the great artist Ted Harrison. Well, Charles, his son, is going to be speaking with us shortly to tell us all about his father, the great artist Ted Harrison. But to get me ready, here's a song from the Bellamy Brothers, Crazy from the Heart.

0: That is Kippy Brannon with I'd Be With You. And right now it's 13 minutes after, and it is time to talk about Ted Harrison, one of UConn's artists of great renown in Canada and internationally. Ted Harrison was born in Wingate, County Durham, England, in 1926. He started to paint in the West Hartlepool School of Art in England. Although interrupted by war, Harrison went on to complete his studies, being awarded a national diploma in design from the college in 1949. His subsequent earning of a teaching certificate from the University of Durham and a Bachelor of Education from the University of Alberta led to a teaching career that lasted almost three decades. And of course, beginning in 1968, Harrison resided in the Yukon, and a location with prominence in many of his works. He stayed here in the Yukon until 1993. His work from this period focused on the colors and culture of the Yukon. And folks, I have the pleasure of having Charles Harrison, Ted's son, here to speak with us, and also our friend Jen Nielsen is also here, and he'll be maybe saying a word or two as we go along, but we got the main man, Charles. Charles, could you tell us about your father?
1: Well, first off, thanks very much for having me. It's a pleasure to be here and to be back in Whitehorse. I currently live in Toronto, so please don't boo me for that, folks. You know, the Yukon is in my bones. I did grow up here. And as you mentioned, we came to the Yukon, and specifically Carcross, in 1968. A little bit of background on that and how we ended up here. There is a longtime Yukon resident who is solely responsible for us ending up in the Yukon. Because when my family first immigrated to Canada in 1967, our first the first place we were stationed was a place called Wabaska, which is a predominantly First Nations community a couple of hundred miles north of Edmonton.
0: Oh, yes.
1: Mm-hmm. And while we were there, my dad, being a teacher, met another young teacher who had done a locum in the Yukon and was going back. And he showed my dad a slideshow, an old-school slideshow of the Yukon, and said, "Ted, we're going back. You should come." And my dad, being my dad, was always up for an adventure, said, "We must go." So he applied for a job anywhere in the Yukon, and the only job that was available was a teaching position in Carcross. And the gentleman who made that all happen is a fellow named Don Roberts, who was a longtime educator here in the Yukon Territory. He spent a little bit of time in government, but if it were not for Don Roberts and the Roberts family, the Harrisons would never have ended up in the Yukon, and there would be no Ted Harrison, the Yukon artist, as a result.
0: So the inspiration for all his work started with that arrival in Carcross, Yukon.
1: It did indeed. And, you know, everywhere my father had gone, he was sort of a classically trained artist, the paint the fruit bowl style. Right. And when we moved to Carcross, there was sort of this turning point in his style. And I still remember it. I was a little boy, and we went out to the viewpoint from Emerald Lake looking back into Carcross. And my dad tried to capture that in the traditional style. Well, the majesty of nature in the Yukon is not something that can be captured with a paint and brush particularly easily. And my dad was defeated. He could not capture the magnitude and scale of that viewpoint looking at Montana Mountain in Carcross. So he did do a painting And that painting, incidentally, and I don't think he'd be very happy about this because he hated that painting. It hangs in the McBride Museum of Yukon History as part of the anthology of his works because it was the starting point. So soundly defeated and tail between his legs, he sort of rebuilt everything from ground zero. He broke everything down to its absolute most basic forms. And that, from those very, very early, rather crude pieces, his style, signature style, evolved from there. But were it not for Carcross, the influence of not just the nature and the land in Carcross, but also the people who had a profound influence on my dad, were it not for Carcross, there would be no Ted Harrison the artist.
0: Very interesting indeed. And I know, well, Jens happened to mention Carcross as a very big influence in your father's life in more ways than one, and it also that he was a help to the local folks in rights and title discussions.
1: Yeah, I believe so. I'm not familiar with the details, but he was always very sensitive to the needs of the people in the community and engaged people in the community. There were people, who he truly cared about. Mm-hmm. And, that was in him. That was just part of his makeup. He was a very, caring man. He really, really cared about his students. And he loved teaching. The whole thing around his art, kind of an interesting personal side of that is, I never thought of my father as an artist until mm-hmm. about 1986, despite the fact that, he'd been commercially successful or on the path to being commercially successful since about 1971. He was a teacher. Mm-hmm. So in my view, he was a teacher.
0: Yeah.
1: And it wasn't until 1986, at the opening of Expo 86, where he designed the facade for the Yukon Pavilion.
0: Yes, that was...
1: And, I attended that opening, and I saw all these people kind of swarming around him, and that's sort of when the penny dropped that, this isn't my dad the teacher.
0: My dad is a famous person.
1: yeah, exactly. To me, he was a teacher, and he was that guy with the soup stains on his tie, and there's all these people swarming around, and I'm like, come on, it's just my dad,
0: Yeah, but, just an ordinary person.
1: Yeah.
0: But, yes, so that was an eye-opener to Canadians as a whole to your dad's work.
1: I believe so, yeah. Yeah, and, he was... It's sort of been my experience in the arts that to succeed commercially, people need three things. They need talent, and my dad obviously had that, and sort of a unique style that nobody else was doing. You need a work ethic because it's competitive out there, and artists, no matter what the medium, whether they're actors, whether they're painters, whether they're musicians, you got to have the talent.
0: Because, you do, that's true. Yeah.
1: But the big one, and this is where a lot of really talented people don't get the break, is they need an advocate.
0: Mm-hmm.
1: And my dad was unbelievably fortunate to have not one but two advocates. And he realized how lucky he was to get that break and never, ever took it for granted. And sort of the first advocate was a fellow from Toronto. He was a journalist who happened to be in Whitehorse. And instead of going to the bar with all the other journalists, he decided he was going to take a look at the local talent. And Garth Graham, who used to run the library here in Whitehorse, was hosting a show of local talent. And my father had submitted three paintings. And there were a bunch of other folks who had submitted pieces as well. But this gentleman from Toronto, a fellow named Walter Gray, went to check out the local artists. And he saw my dad's work. And it was pretty unique at the time. And he bought all three of them. And I think they were about $20 a piece, $20 or $25 a piece. And he took them back to Toronto. And his wife was very involved in the art community. And so they started showing my dad's work to a few folks out there, and that was the initial interest that he gained in the Toronto marketplace. So that was, you know, that was kind of his reveal, I guess, for lack of a better term, to the Canadian art scene, where his passionate hobby got recognized for the first time, and ultimately led to his career. The second one was he had managed to get his first one-man show in Vancouver at the Gallery of the Golden Key. And there was a fellow walking down the street, Dunsmuir Street, which is a one-way street in Vancouver. He saw Dad's work in the window of the gallery, ran across the street, nearly got taken out by a car, and bought 26 of the 40 paintings.
0: Wow.
1: He was a man with reach and influence, a fellow named David McLean. And David's wife was from old Toronto money. They were living in Vancouver, but she had a lot of connections in the art world. And they became very close friends. And David acted as my dad's agent out of the gate for the princely sum of $150 a year. But David was a very powerful corporate lawyer. And, you know, he and my dad just kind of clicked. And David was, you know, advocate number two. So, you know, it's kind of like winning the lottery, and my dad was lucky enough to win it twice. And as I said, he knew how lucky he was. He knew how many artists were out there that, you know, were struggling and never got that break. So, you know, even when he was able to pursue his passionate hobby as a career full-time, starting when he was 54 years old in 1980, that's when he left teaching, he was very conscious of the fact that he had won the lottery.
0: Well, that is an amazing story, and it points out the very fact you mentioned. You know, you need a good advocate, you need a good agent, whatever field you're in as an artist, whether you be a musician or an painter, or an actor.
1: Yep.
0: All those need someone to speak for you and get you out there in public.
1: Yeah. And, you know, I think this is a pretty good lead-in to, you know, what we're talking about today. Something that that my dad wanted to do in terms of a legacy is he wanted to create a fund or resources for up-and-coming artists. And he and his lawyer partnered to create a nonprofit foundation called the Ted Harrison Foundation, which he left his estate in its entirety to.
0: Wow.
1: The mission statement of the Ted Harrison Foundation, and, you know, gents, myself, and the other new board members of the Ted Harrison Artists Retreat have taken that mission statement and applied it to how we are going to view and operate the retreat moving forward. The mission statement is very clear. It's, we're there to support the development of the arts, artists, art education, which is important because, of course, Ted was a teacher, and art programs. And so that is the mission statement that we are going to be operating on moving forward with the Artists Retreat. And the reason why we are here today is to talk a little bit about the reinvigorated board of the Ted Harrison Artists Retreat at Crag Lake, which is a property that my family has had, which is on the traditional lands of the Carcross Tagish First Nation since 1969.
0: Wow.
1: Yeah, and originally it was an old school Yukon log cabin with, you know, outdoor plumbing and taking water from the lake and that sort of thing.
0: All the Yukon features, yes.
1: Absolutely. and then, you know, my dad commissioned the building of an actual structure, which was more suited to year-round inhabitation, but on the same property at Crag. And this Sunday, we're hosting an event at the Artist Retreat in recognition of what would have been my dad's 100th birthday.
0: Oh, yes.
1: Yeah.
0: Yes. Yeah. So the Sunday, I know that Jen sent me the note from 1 to 5.
1: From 1 to 5, there will be a cake cutting at 3 o'clock. Everyone who's welcome to come and join us, and especially folks who may have had some sort of relationship with Ted are welcome. We're not doing TED Talks. We're doing TED Tales.
0: TED Tales.
1: So, TED Tales. So if anyone wants to come and share a TED Tale with the group, that would be more than welcome. You know, there are a number of people that, you know, have already committed to come, some of his former teaching colleagues, a number of his former students. And the new board is comprised predominantly of Yukon artists.
0: All right.
1: Okay. And Ted's former students. And so the new board, the vice president of the new board, sitting to my right, is a fellow that that I've known since we were teenagers. We went to high school together. And he is the vice president of the newly found board, formed board, and that is Mr. Jens Nielsen.
0: Jens,
1: so I'll
0: congratulations.
1: Pass it over to Jens to
0: chirp in a little. If you will, Mr. Chairman.
2: Well, I've obviously I'm a friend of Shone FM for a long time. Ted Harrison was my art teacher at F.H. Collins in grade 9. And, you know, my mother was an artist her whole life here in the Yukon and knew Ted. I knew Charles's mom as well from other things. But what Ted left me as a young person with creativity is that it's okay and you should celebrate who you are and what your artistic tinge is. There's no right or wrong. There's no pass or fail. You follow your heart. And that's huge in life. So some 50 years later from that grade 9 class at F.H. Collins, it's an honor to be part of the Ted Harrison Artist Retreat that supports other artists and Ted's legacy. Like, he was just... When I posted the thing on my Facebook that I sent you for this thing, the number of people that reached out to me, he was my art teacher, he was this. Everyone has a tale of what a huge heart and a huge encourager to people to have a huge heart that Ted Harrison was. So I'm super honored to be part of this 50 years after he was my art teacher.
0: Oh, that is so exciting, Jens.
1: Yeah. Some of the other folks that have joined the board who were former students of Ted's and, you know, have become pretty successful artists in their own right are Sandra Story.
0: Awesome.
1: Yep. Rhoda Merkel.
0: Awesome.
1: Thank you, Jens. Grace Snyder, who was one of Ted's students, who is a teacher. Who's, you know, she actually spent a lot of time in Dawson City. Grace lived in Dawson City and moved to Whitehorse for grade 12 with her family. So longtime Yukoner with connections to the community, and you know she is a great person who wants to help out. And Connie Penner. Connie Penner was a classmate of mine slash Connie Clausen, whose father was also a teacher at F.H. Collins. He was the music teacher. And Connie is a pretty darn good artist in her own right. So the new board is comprised of longtime Yukoners who are artists and people who had connections to Ted, you know, through him being a teacher. So we've come full circle back to Ted the teacher.
0: Wow, that is so wonderful! And just before we conclude our story about Ted, there was a. He was also an illustrator and had a couple of books that he illustrated. A Cremation of Sam McGee was one of them, and there were others.
1: Yeah, so there are indeed strange things done in the midnight sun. And, you know, there's a pretty cool story behind the cremation of Sam McGee and Ted's illustrating it. Mm-hmm. So he had been approached to do the illustrations by Kids Can Press, publishing out of Toronto. And so he accepted that. And he ran into an incredible case of painter's block. He couldn't get out of the starting gate. You know, he was stuck in the blocks. And he was trying to figure out how he was going to break this. So in the middle of a Yukon winter, he grabbed my mom and he said, "We're going to Dawson City because I need some inspiration for the cremation of Sam McGee." And so off they went, and it was a crisp, cold Yukon winter evening with the ice crystals in the air and the moon. And my dad said to my mom, "I'm going to go and sit on the steps of Robert Service Cabin and see if I can get some inspiration." So he ventured out by himself on this dark, cool, cold night, a very, very Yukon setting, sat on the stairs and actually said out loud, "Okay, Bob, gimme what you got."
2: Awesome.
0: That is awesome.
1: True story. So he sat there for a few minutes, sort of drinking things in and just, you know, thinking about, you know, where he was in the Yukon and Dawson City and, you know, Mr. Service's masterwork, the cremation of Sam McGee. Went back to the hotel they were staying at, had a single malt whiskey, went to sleep, and the next morning he woke up and he was overflowing with ideas. So
0: wow.
1: he had drawn true inspiration on the stairs of the man who had created that iconic piece of prose. And in fact, I can't remember how many illustrations were in the book. I think it was something like 32. But he actually produced 44 because he was in a flow state.
0: It just flowed. Right.
1: And again, inspired by, you know, by the nature and the land and the people of the Yukon Territory.
0: Ah, that is so great. Well, Mr. President, about the party or Vice President, which is it?
2: Vice.
0: Well, that's great. But tell us a little bit about the party before we have to sign off.
2: Well, people should try to make their way to the lake on Sunday from 1 to 5. Listen, we've talked about it on my show here, the Carcross Tagish Loop.
0: Mm-hmm.
2: You know, you quick drive to Carcross Commons, grab a coffee, come to Crag Lake, celebrate Ted Harrison, and go back home through Tagish over the bridge and back down the highway. Phenomenal Sunday drive. We've talked about that drive on the show. This time, stop and help celebrate the legacy of the late, great Ted Harrison. So, yeah, hope to see you out there. There's going to be cake. There's going to be stories. It's going to be fun. It's a great setting.
0: And the weather is supposed to be fine. Great, too. So, my goodness, it should be a wonderful time.
1: Well, thank you for arranging the good weather. I didn't know you had that kind of pull, but I appreciate it.
0: Yes.
1: Just one last thing I'll close off on is the residents of Crag Lake, the full-time residents, have been enormously supportive of this initiative. We've added a Crag Lake resident to the board. She is going to be joining the board at our next board meeting. So once again, you know, the community surrounding Carcross has been tremendously supportive of Ted and his works. And, you know, as previously mentioned, were it not for Carcross, there would be no Ted Harrison, the artist. So for that, Carcross, we thank you.
0: Ah, wonderful. Well, thank you, Charles, so very much. I appreciate spending this time to learn about the great Ted Harrison. And party on, folks, and thank you again.
1: Thanks very much for having us. Truly appreciate it.
2: Thanks, Carl.
3: From our studios in Whitehorse, Yukon, this is the Shonathem News.
4: Light rain and 7 at the Whitehorse Airport. This is Stuart Cardinal Bunnell with the Shonathem News for Thursday, August 27th. The government of Yukon has confirmed short-term plans regarding the operation of the Whitehorse Emergency Shelter. In a media release, the Yukon government said that the 405 Alexander Street Leadership Summit discussed the future of both services and operations at the shelter. According to the release, a key outcome of the summit was an agreement to seek expressions of interest for the future operation of emergency shelter services in early 2027, as well as exploring alternate locations. In order to support that commitment, leadership at the summit also agreed to pursue an extension of Connective's operations contract to March 31st, 2027, subject to required approvals. In the release, the Yukon government says that the extension will provide stability while allowing adequate time for the advisory committee to complete a review and make recommendations regarding shelter operations and service delivery models.
2: coming out with Paula for...
4: The government of Yukon has announced a new name for two departments that were combined earlier this year. In a media release, the Yukon government said that the Departments of Economic Development and Tourism and Culture, which were merged into a single department under one organizational structure and... will now be known as the Department of Economy, Tourism, and Culture. According to the release, the name change will not affect departmental services, programs, supports, staffing, or points of contact, and day-to-day operations will remain unchanged. Whitehorse RCMP has charged one man in connection to last week's fatal collision on the Alaska Highway. In a media release, police say that 32-year-old Nicholas Celios has been charged with dangerous operation of a motor vehicle causing death in connection with the August 18th collision between Crestview and Cousins Airfield Road. Police offered their condolences to everyone impacted by the incident in the release. Although the investigation is ongoing, police will not be providing further information since the matter is now before the courts. Yukon Premier Curry Dixon has issued a statement in light of the trade war between Canada and the United States. In the statement, Dixon says that the Yukon stands with Prime Minister Mark Carney and his decision to walk away from negotiations with the U.S. and any deal that both threatens Canada's sovereignty and hinders its ability to negotiate trade agreements with other countries. Dixon goes on to say in his statement that both the tariffs imposed by the United States and the retaliatory tariffs from Canada will harm both economies and make life more expensive for everyone on both sides of the border. In his statement, Dixon encourages Yukoners to support local and Canadian businesses and to carefully consider where they choose to spend their money. Dixon also announced that the government of Yukon will not return U.S. liquor products to store shelves across the Yukon as part of its Team Canada response to U.S. tariffs. That's the Shone FM News for Thursday, August 27th. 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
0: Hey, hey, hey, hey. Hey, hey. It is 22:09, and geez, that was a wonderful conversation with Charles Harrison about his father, the artist Ted Harrison, and one of the great artists that did all his work, majority of his wonderful work here in the Yukon, the big party, Sunday, 1 to 5, Crag Lake. Cake and all kinds of great stories to be had. And of course, because Yukon was a source, and what better to add Hank Carr to the mix and his song, After Yukon.

0: Well, certainly another great Yukoner, and that is Hank Carr. And made a lot of great tunes, one of the fine artists of the North. And, so Ted Harrison's 100th birthday party taking place Sunday, August 30th at Crag Lake, hosted by the Ted Harrison's Artist Retreat Society from 1 to 5 p.m. And you are invited. All the folks who remember Ted Harrison will be invited to attend, and Charles Harrison, his son, will be in attendance, and a lot of conversations about the Ted Harrison's time as a teacher, as an artist, to be shared by former students and co-workers. Yes, fellow teachers, fellow artists. Time for some technology information.
1: From ABC News Tech Trends. Apple has pulled the wraps off two new computers. The new Mac Mini gets the company's latest M6 processor and starts just under $900. That's about $100 more than the last generation. Meanwhile, the more powerful Mac Studio can now be optioned with a souped-up version of the current M5 chip called the M5 Ultra. That will set you back at least $5,500. Uber is rolling out a new feature designed to give parents some peace of mind while their kids are in a rideshare. Now, after a parent hails a car for their child using Uber's teen accounts, they can watch a live stream of that ride from the selfie camera on the driver's phone. Uber says all videos will be deleted after 2 weeks unless a safety report is submitted. And to celebrate 25 years of Xbox, the company has revealed a lineup of special edition controllers, keyboards, and other peripherals, all of which are translucent green. With Tech Trends, I'm Mike Dubusky, ABC News.

What a well-done version of Desperado. That is Clint Black. And, wow. We have a song now by request. And it is wishing her brother all the best, Bella, to Ben Charlie, you know, our Ben Chuck. She's sending him this song by the late Dolly Parton, the late and great. I Will Always Love You.

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2: Oh, yes, and of course, that great tune, Dolly Parton, I Will Always Love You, was for Ben Charlie, Ben Chuck, from his sister Bella. Right now, we have this song for you now, and it's, I hope, actually, before we get to that song, I was looking at getting a song from Diet and the Love Soldiers called Grandfather's Country.

0: Oh, such a beautiful song, a wonderful singer, that Diette. Diette and the Love Soldier, Grandfather's Country. It's supposed to be news time. Let's see if it works.
1: From the National Newsroom of the Canadian Press, I'm Naira Ahmed. The federal government has tweaked its retaliatory tariffs on the United States following industry feedback. Late Wednesday evening, Finance Canada issued a statement saying it had been receiving feedback from Canadian industries and is making some adjustments to the list of counter tariffs. Canada's response was spelled out on Tuesday, including doubling tariffs on American steel and aluminum products to 50% and imposing tariffs ranging from 15% to 50% on hundreds of other U.S. exports, including clothing and apparel, appliances, and dairy products. Now, Finance Canada says to protect against broader economic harm, seafood and fish products have been removed from the list, but no further details were released. The federal government has published a batch of tenders seeking logistics and surveillance drones as the Army looks to build up its use of uncrewed systems.
2: The federal government has published a shopping list for five new types of drones the Canadian Army wants, from robots that can deliver cargo and munitions to troops to recon drones that can operate in the extreme cold temperatures of the Arctic. Alexander Salt with the Canadian Global Affairs Institute says these are among the first steps Canada is making to catch up to allies on the drone front.
3: Most of them are like a logical first step.
2: Canadian Army Commander Michael Wright has signaled a hard pivot is coming, saying last year he wants to flood the Army with drones. Kyle Duggan, the Canadian Press, Ottawa.
1: Longtime Quebec MP Alexander Boularis has officially resigned his Montreal seat this week to run for Quebec Solidaire.
4: A spokesperson for Boularis confirms the politician submitted his resignation as the MP for Rosemont-la-Petite-Patrie yesterday. Boularis represented the NDP for 15 years, but left the caucus to sit as an independent in April after he formally announced his plans to run provincially in Quebec. Boularis was the last remaining MP from the 2011 Orange Wave, which saw the NDP win 59 seats in Quebec and propel the party to official opposition status for the first and only time in its history. The election day is on October 5th. Diana Mussina, The Canadian Press.
1: And Canada's music community is grieving hard over the loss of country icon Dolly Parton.
5: Jolene, Jolene, Jolene.
6: Shania Twain calls the Tennessee singer-songwriter her songwriting teacher and hero of grace and humility. Celine Dion says Parton was pure light with a kind heart and a generous spirit. Orville Peck got choked up during his concert in London as he praised Parton for making him feel welcome as a gay man in country music. Anne Murray says, "We have lost an angel." Parton died Tuesday at the age of 80 after a battle with cancer. Jason White, The Canadian Press.
1: This is the Canadian Press. In sports, Spencer Arrighetti will take the mound tonight in the finale of the Toronto Blue Jays series with the Kansas City Royals at Rogers Center. Noah Cameron starts for the Royals. Last night, Nathan Lucas hit a three-run homer as Toronto shut out Kansas City 3-0 to snap the Royals' nine-game win streak. Canadian Bianca Andreescu's push to return to the U.S. Open continues this afternoon as she faces Slovenia's Tamara Zidanecic in the women's qualifying tournament. Meanwhile, Vancouver's Anna Wang, Calgary's Aphrodite Deng, and Brooke Henderson of Smith Falls, Ontario are all in the field as the FM Championship tees off today. And star quarterback Josh Allen will take the night off as his Buffalo Bills host the Pittsburgh Steelers in their preseason finale. There are three other preseason NFL games tonight as New England visits Cleveland, San Francisco travels to Las Vegas, and the Rams play the Chargers in an all-Los Angeles showdown. From the Canadian Press, I'm Naira Ahmed.
0: Dolly Parton, Eagle When She Flies.
7: She's been there, God knows she's been there. 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

Yeah, that is Shelton, Bleak Shelton, boys round here, 12 minutes after 9, folks, and I know, I just remembered I didn't get a, didn't give you an update on the weather around our listening area. I'll do that now. Beaver Creek is mostly cloudy, 6 degrees with the wind west-northwest at 9. Burwash, cloudy, 7 degrees, the wind west-northwest, 15. Carmax is at 5 degrees, the wind northwest at 5. Dawson has mists. It's 3 degrees, the wind southwest at 10. Faro, mostly cloudy, 6 degrees, the wind northwest at 5. Haines Junction is at 7 degrees and calm. For Mayo, mainly sunny, 4 degrees, the wind north at 2. Old Crow, 5 degrees, the wind northeast, 15. Pelly Ranch, Fort Selkirk, 2 degrees, the wind west at 7. Rock River, 2 degrees, the wind south-southwest at 6. And for Teslin, mostly cloudy, 9 degrees, the wind east-southeast at 5. For Watson Lake, the warm spot, 11 degrees, and the wind west-northwest at 7. And for Whitehorse, mostly cloudy, 7 degrees, and calm, and the rain has ceased. Wonderful. And let's go now to George Canyon, Canadian artist. Hey, you've seen him sing at the National Anthem for the Flames hockey games, haven't you?

0: No Man's Land, that is John Michael Montgomery, 20 minutes after 9. And before there, I played John Michael Montgomery. Of course, we had George Canyon, and I keep saying that he's from Calgary, Alberta. Well, he lives there now, but he actually was born August 22nd, 1970, in Fox Brook, Pictou County, Nova Scotia, before he moved to Calgary, Alberta. And he has been in the music biz for quite a while. 2004, he went in to compete in Nashville, in the Nashville Star. He came in second, and that was his start of his musical career. And the song I played, My Name, was a Juno Award winner for Best Country Recording of the Year, and in his album, One Good Friend. Do you remember that? Well, let's get back to current music, and right now I have Mr. John Anderson coming up right after this message. John Anderson will sing Let Go of the Stone, a classic.
1: We want to hear from you. 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

let go of the stone. That's a good idea. Let go of the stone. And I got a good idea that I have right now is getting a new tune from Zach Top. And the new tune is called Good Girls and Cowgirls.

0: from our studios in Whitehorse, Yukon. 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
1: Mostly cloudy and 7 at the Whitehorse Airport. This is Stuart Cardinal Bunnell with the Shonathem News for Thursday, August 27th. The government of Yukon has confirmed short-term plans regarding the operation of the Whitehorse Emergency Shelter. In a media release, the Yukon government said that the 405 Alexander Street Leadership Summit discussed the future of both services and operations at the shelter. According to the release, a key outcome of the summit was an agreement to seek expressions of interest for the future operation of emergency shelter services in early 2027, as well as exploring alternate locations. In order to support that commitment, leadership at the summit also agreed to pursue an extension of Connective's operations contract to March 31st, 2027, subject to required approvals. In the release, the Yukon government says that the extension will provide stability while allowing adequate time for the advisory committee to complete a review and make recommendations regarding shelter operations and service delivery models. The government of Yukon has announced a new name for two departments that were combined earlier this year. In a media release, the Yukon government said that the Departments of Economic Development and Tourism and Culture, which were merged into a single department under one organizational structure and budget in April, will now be known as the Department of Economy, Tourism and Culture. According to the release, the name change will not affect departmental services, programs, supports, staffing, or points of contact, and day-to-day operations will remain unchanged. Whitehorse RCMP has charged one man in connection to last week's fatal collision on the Alaska Highway. In a media release, police say that 32-year-old Nicholas Celios has been charged with dangerous operation of a motor vehicle causing death in connection with the August 18th collision between Crestview and Cousins Airfield Road. Police offered their condolences to everyone impacted by the incident in the release. Although the investigation is ongoing, police will not be providing further information since the matter is now before the courts. Yukon Premier Curry Dixon has issued a statement in light of the trade war between Canada and the United States. In the statement, Dixon says that the Yukon stands with Prime Minister Mark Carney and his decision to walk away from negotiations with the U.S. and any deal that both threatens Canada's sovereignty and hinders its ability to negotiate trade agreements with other countries. Dixon goes on to say in his statement that both the tariffs imposed by the United States and the retaliatory tariffs from Canada will harm both economies and make life more expensive for everyone on both sides of the border. In his statement, Dixon encourages Yukoners to support local and Canadian businesses and to carefully consider where they choose to spend their money. Dixon also announced that the government of Yukon will not return U.S. liquor products to store shelves across the Yukon as part of its Team Canada response to U.S. tariffs. That's the Shonathem News for Thursday, August 27th. 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
4: Back a few months ago, I was headlining at a great big nightclub. And he put me up a couple of days early. I came in a couple of days early, and they put me up at what they call the Star Suite. Now, here I am, headliner in one of the biggest nightclubs in the country, and I wake up at 8 o'clock in the morning in this Star Suite all by myself. Yeah, that's what I said. Aw. But I did what I've always done, man, to cheer myself up. I picked up my guitar, I sat down, I wrote me a little song. Now this is how it feels to be alone at the top of the hill and trying to figure out why.
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0: Oh, yeah, that is Tommy Shane Steiner, Tell Me Where It Hurts. And before that, we had Wichita, the band, singing Posse. Our public service announcement is for funeral service for Karen Jacqueline Florence Dawson. That's taking place on Monday, August 31st at 2 p.m., at the Sacred Heart Cathedral, burial to follow, tea party at 5 p.m. at the Nequatico, the Potlatch House.
1: The coho are coming, and so is the Haines Alaska Coho Derby. 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Tickets are just $25, with proceeds supporting local scholarships. And remember, the bears are fishing too. Stop by the visitor center and catch our short video on how to safely enjoy our bears in the wild. Fish smart, stay bear aware, and enjoy fall in Haines, Alaska.
0: Do stay bear aware. Yes, they're out there picking berries too. Our next song is by a Texas lady by the name of Abby Cohn, and she suggests to the ladies that if your man is not satisfactory, change the man.

What a song, eh? Change the Man, Abicorn. It is now 8 minutes to the end of the show for me. I usually give you an update on the weather at this time. So let's continue that trend. Our situation at Beaver Creek, still cloudy, still 6 degrees in the wind west-northwest at 9. Burr Wash, cloudy, 7 degrees, the wind west-northwest, 15. Carmax, 5 degrees, the wind northwest at 5. Dawson has mist, it's 3 degrees, the wind southwest at 10. And Faro is mostly cloudy, 6 degrees, the wind northwest at 5. Haines Junction, 7 degrees and calm. And Formeo, mainly sunny, 4 degrees, the wind north at 2. And Old Crow, 5 degrees, the wind northwest, 15. Rock River, 3 degrees, the wind south-southeast at 9. Pelham Ranch, Fort Selkirk is 6 degrees, the wind west at 7. Teslin, mostly cloudy, 9 degrees, and the wind east-southeast at 5. Watson Lake is cloudy, 11 degrees, and the wind west-northwest at 7. Whitehorse, mostly cloudy, 7 degrees, and calm. And now, back to the music. And musically, I have the band The Mavericks. Oh, what a thrill!

Oh, what a thrill. What a great, great group. And on to the loss, their lead singer, Mr. Mahlo, to cancer. Well, folks, that's my time. I got time for one little tune from Marty Stewart for all the Western girls. Have a great day, folks.

Now this update from the Canadian Press. Quebecers will head to the polls on October 5th for a general provincial election. The vote triggered when Premier Christine Fréchette met with the province's Lieutenant Governor Manon Ginott in Quebec City. One of Washington's chief trade negotiators insists that questions about Canada's Online Streaming Act and Quebec's Bill 109 regarding French discoverability on streaming sites was no means a deal breaker. In a CBC interview, U.S. Trade Representative Jameson Greer disputed

0: Prime Minister Mark Carney's account of why recent negotiations to avoid new American tariffs collapsed. Canada's push to reduce its dependency on American military suppliers is on display in a Toronto garment factory, the factory assembling uniforms for Wuxley, a luxury parka maker that is among a flurry of Canadian companies branching into defense contracting. And the number of students at private career colleges receiving grants and loans through the Ontario Student Assistance Program has surged, raising concerns across the sector. From the Canadian Press, I'm Don Mitchell.
1: Thanks, Don. I'm Stuart Cardinal Bunnell. I'm going to be filling in for Elaine on Indigenous Connections today. We're about to get into it, but first, we're going to take a quick look at the weather. At the Whitehorse Airport, mostly cloudy and 7. Burwash, mostly cloudy and 6. Sorry. Beaver Creek, mostly cloudy and 6. Burwash, cloudy and 7. Carmack's sitting at 5 this hour. Mist in Dawson, sitting at 3. Mostly Faro, mostly cloudy and 6. Haines Junction sitting at 7. Mayo, mainly sunny and 4. Old Crow sitting at 5 this hour. Teslin, mostly cloudy and 9. Watson Lake, cloudy and 10. And once again at the Whitehorse Airport, mostly cloudy and 7. Like I said, I'm Stuart. I'm filling in for Elaine today on Indigenous Connections. We're going to get rocking and rolling here with a little bit of Creative Harmony. They've got I Won't See You Again coming up now on Shone FM.
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You're listening to Indigenous Connections on Shone FM, 98.1 in Whitehorse and 90.5 in the communities. How's it going? I'm Stuart Cardinal Bunnell, and some more sad news out of Hollywood today. If you might recognize this little tune here. That is Lion with their version of the Transformers theme from Transformers the movie. Now, the reason that I'm playing that is because Canadian and American voice actor Peter Cullen has died at the age of 85. He was probably best known for the voice of Optimus Prime, who's the leader of the Autobots, which is, for those of you who don't know Transformers, he was the big good guy. Peter Cullen voiced the big good guy in Transformers. And a smattering of others. I mean, he's been voice acting for TV and film, I believe, since 1964. He's also played iconic characters that you would know, including Eeyore in The Adventures of Winnie the Pooh, as well as in the original Knight Rider and in the 2009 reboot that nobody liked. He played Carr, K-A-R-R, which was basically the evil version of the main character's car. Just a truly iconic voice, and gone now at the age of 85. And this is coming after Dolly Parton and Tim Curry, who actually both died on the same day, but apparently Tim Curry's publicist decided to hang on to that information so that Dolly could be remembered first. And then we could remember Tim Curry the next day. And now we've lost Peter Cullen. So disappointing, but you know what? He leaves behind an incredible legacy. Not to mention he's been the voice of Optimus Prime for years and years and years. So I don't know who's going to start voicing Optimus Prime moving forward, but they've got some big shoes to fill, to put it lightly. Okay, it is 18 minutes after 10 o'clock on this Thursday, August 27th. Skies are starting to clear up. We'll have another weather update next hour, probably. We've got Priscilla Morin on deck now with Waiting For You. 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

It's where it's eat that a scene. Get down it that time. It's eat to go stare. Good here, get down, see good and data. The Higgin, the Hay, good here. Art and Zenny, good down in La good Agustini, good see good new good day, Casco, Cagota, good day, good see, yeah, La good here. Good here, good see that, get down here. Did he, it's where Ziki, Caris in the Hugo, get down yet in ya, good here. So good and eat it. Ah, and then I tell my grandson that women are special. Women give life. Women are teachers. I tell my grandson to show respect to the woman in his life.

Robbie Robertson with Rattlebone. You're listening to Indigenous Connections on Shone FM. How's it going? I'm Stuart Cardinal Bunnell, just sitting in for Elaine today. Hey, did you hear about this Maker Faire that's going on at the Kwanlundun Cultural Center starting over the weekend? It's pretty cool. They describe themselves as soon as I get back to that main page, I will tell you. It describes itself as the greatest show and tell on earth, with a family-friendly showcase of invention, creativity, and resourcefulness. It's the only Maker Faire north of 60. It's a gathering of fascinating, curious people who enjoy learning and love sharing what they can do. We're talking engineers, artists, scientists, crafters, all kinds of makers. And they've got lots of events going on now. This is happening all weekend from August 29th to 30th. And it includes some events such as drop-in sculpture making at Lumel Studios. You can help Pivot Theater make some giant puppets. They've got the Yarn Wall, Sew a Woodland Animal, make your own Maker Faire merch, solder your own LED badge, some homebrew Super Nintendo games for the gamers in your life. They've got a show and tell, Rocket Eggs, which is basically the egg drop where you try to drop an egg from higher and higher heights without it breaking, except that they use a rocket, which is five times cooler than the egg drop. Wood burning, tool making, make copper pendant or earrings, music jam, don't try this at home, fractal wood burning, which I'm particularly interested in, but the main event, and I do use those words carefully, the main event is Lego Combat Robots. And I'm sorry, but if you thought Rock'em Sock'em Robots was good, this is better. I promise this is going to be better. That's going to be running all day, both days, on the KDCC show floor. And it's just going to be spectacular. If you've ever seen any kind of BattleBots, you know that things can get very, very serious, very, very quickly. Now, these ones are Lego, so I'm not expecting to see a whole lot of sparks flying, but you know what? Never say never, because it could just happen. Some really fantastic stuff across Whitehorse. Some of it's at Lumel, some of it's at the Kwanlundun Cultural Center, and some of it is at UConstruct. So some really really spectacular stuff. I'm really looking forward to going and seeing all this fantastic stuff this weekend, August 29th and 30th, here in Whitehorse. All right, we're going to jump back into the tunes here before I geek out too much about Rocket Eggs. We've got the Freebird Band coming up now with The Distance Between You and I. You're listening to Indigenous Connections on Shone FM.

Walela with Tell Them They Lie. You're listening to Indigenous Connections on Shone FM, 98.1 in Whitehorse, 90.5 in the communities. 10:48 on this still rather cloudy, but turning into a rather nice Thursday morning. We got some more music to help get us to 11 o'clock. Before we do, though, I want to let you know about the Headstone Potlatch for Richard Shorty, the talented Northern Shoshone artist. That's going on Saturday. The Headstone viewing is at 1 p.m. at Long Lake Cemetery. The potlatch will follow at Nequatikoo Potlatch House. Once again, that's the Headstone Potlatch for Richard Shorty, starting 1 p.m. with a Headstone viewing at Long Lake Cemetery with the potlatch to follow. That's on Saturday, August 29th. We'll jump back into the tunes here. I've got Red Blaze with Drums. 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

Now this update from the Canadian Press. There are 30 Canadians now missing following flash floods that swept through an area along the Nepal-Tibet border yesterday. The Nepal Tourism Board listed Canadians among more than 660 missing foreign nationals. Authorities say a combined 360 people are confirmed dead in Nepal and Tibet. Premier Christine Frechette says she considers U.S. President Donald Trump her primary opponent in the upcoming Quebec provincial election campaign. Frechette believes the fractured trade relationship between Canada and the U.S. will be a factor in the upcoming campaign, as it will affect the province's economy going forward. Powerful thunderstorms across Ontario and Quebec during the week of Canada Day.

0: They caused close to $439 million in insured damage. Estimates from catastrophe indices and quantification, which cover both property and vehicle claims, are offering a snapshot of the insurance market in the aftermath of the storms. From the Canadian Press, I'm Don Mitchell.
1: Thank you, Don. Let's take a quick look at the weather across the territory for this hour at the Whitehorse Airport, mostly cloudy and 8. In Beaver Creek, mostly cloudy and 6. Burwash, cloudy and 7. Carmack sitting at 7 as well this hour. Dawson City, mist and 4. Faro, mostly cloudy and 7. Haines Junction sitting at 8 this hour. Mayo, mainly sunny and 6. Old Crow sitting at 4. Teslin, mostly cloudy and 9. Watson Lake, mostly cloudy and 12. That's the hotspot in the territory this hour. And once again at the Whitehorse Airport, mostly cloudy and 8. How's it going? I'm Stuart Cardinal Bunnell, sitting in for Elaine on Indigenous Connections today. We're going to jump right back into the tunes, but I wanted to remind you that I'm going to be adding at least one more name to the movie pass giveaway, which is going to be happening tomorrow on Neon Country. So you're going to want to stay tuned for information on how to get entered. In the meantime, though, we've got a little bit of Jack and Elaine coming up with Pay It Forward. 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

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You're listening to Indigenous Connections on Shone FM 98.1 in Whitehorse, 90.5 in the communities. Man, I hate when I miss the button. Right. So this next song is going out to the family. And I cannot remember the family's name to save my life right now. Yes, I found it. There we go. All I had to do was double check my notes. This song is going out to the family of Dorothy John from a listener. It's Creative Harmony with Amazing Grace. 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

That's Dolly Parton with Let Her Fly. That was a request from a listener going out to the family of Karen Dawson. Her funeral service is coming up this Monday at 2 p.m. Sacred Heart Cathedral at 406 Steel Street in Whitehorse. The burial will follow, and then there will be a tea party at 5 p.m. at Nequaticoo Potlatch House. Once again, that is funeral service for Karen Jacqueline Florence Dawson on Monday, August 31st at Sacred Heart Cathedral in Whitehorse, with a tea party at 5 p.m. at Nequaticoo Potlatch House. We will jump back into the tunes here. I've got a little bit of Redbone on deck now with Witch Queen of New Orleans, or New Orleans, if you prefer. 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

Ka tla aya ye haiti. 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We are grandmothers. Ka atas aya ye haiti. 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City. I tell my grandchild women are important. Shawataya adetki desek has dujik ayati. Women give life. Ka shawat ka eat etlitu has city. Women are teachers.

That's Seaweed Band with Run As One. You're listening to Indigenous Connections on Shone FM, 98.1 in Whitehorse, 90.5 in the communities. How's it going? I'm Stuart Cardinal Bunnell. And some really exciting stuff happening this weekend. I talked about the Maker Fair last hour. I'll probably talk about it again before the show is over. But then again, if I trip over words like that, maybe not. But kicking off the weekend here in Whitehorse is Beats and Bites. It is wrapping up the first week of school with great beats and tasty eats. That's what City Whitehorse is saying. Rotary Park on August 28th from 12 p.m. to 8 p.m. Family and friends to enjoy free performances by local musicians, some fun activities along with delicious food offerings dished up by local food vendors. And I gotta tell you, this is a pretty complete list. We got Fast and Tasty, Streets of Kerala, Smashed YXY, Ajong Noodles, Klondike, Dot Indian Cuisine, Chip In, Fish and Chips, Food Ninja, and Coyote Ice Cream. And we've got all kinds of entertainers and events. I mean, we're going to have mini putt for the entire event, along with yoga at 1 o'clock, Pilates at 2 o'clock, an Arctic sports demonstration from Yukon Aboriginal Sports Circle at 3. And then we've got Kim Rogers kicking off live music at 4 o'clock, music by Ed McLean starting at 5:30, and then rounding things out for the event at 7 p.m., music by Sarah Hamilton and Ellery McKnight, excuse me. Really fantastic lineup of food vendors, and a spectacular lineup of entertainment and events. Really going to be a great event. That's Beats and Bites Friday, which is tomorrow. Wow, I'm so excited. It's Friday from 12 p.m. to 8 p.m. for Beats and Bites. You've got about 24 hours to plan when you're going to be there. All right, we'll jump back into the tunes now. I've got Cardinal Curtis, or Curtis Cardinal, if we read things properly. No relation to me or my lovely wife, as far as I'm aware. This is his cover of Every Breath You Take. 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

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You're listening to Indigenous Connections on Shone FM 98.1 in Whitehorse and 90.5 in the communities. How's it going? I'm Stuart Cardinal Bunnell, and I'm covering Elaine's show while she's off for today. And you know what? 11:45 sounds like a good enough time for me. We are going to add a name or two to the movie pass giveaway, which is happening tomorrow afternoon on Neon Country. Every week we give away two movie passes for the Yukon Film Society, and we get those names by telling you to call in if you want them. So a reasonable person might say, well, Stuart, what's even playing at the Yukon Theater this weekend? I got you covered. So for 1 week, we've got a movie called Toxic, which ticks just about every genre box that you can think of, except for science fiction and fantasy. We've got The End of Oak Street, which trailers tell me is about dinosaurs in the suburbs, which I don't fully understand, but you know what? I'm thinking about going to see the movie just so that I can better understand. Who doesn't need more dinosaurs in their lives, right? Let's see, we've also got Cat Video Fest going on this afternoon, this weekend, starting Sunday, August 30th, and going until Monday, August 31st. Cat Video Fest 2026 is exactly what it says on the tin. All right, now, if any of those sound like they would be things that you want, or if there's something else that's coming up that you would want to see, give me a call at 668-6676, and I will add your name to the draw. Phone lines are lighting up already. I'm going to jump back into the tunes here. Here's Crownlands with White Buffalo. 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

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You're listening to Indigenous Connections on Shone FM 98.1 in Whitehorse, 90.5 in the communities. How's it going? I'm Stuart Cardinal Bunnell. We're just wrapping up hour two of Indigenous Connections here in just a few minutes, in a little under 5 minutes. We're going to have some Canadian press news for you at noon. And then we'll jump into a quick look at Yukon weather, and then we'll jump right back into the music here on Indigenous Connections. But we're going to have Archie Roach take us to that Canadian press news. This is My Grandmother. 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

0: Now this update from the Canadian Press. U.S. President Donald Trump has signed an executive order to rename Lake Ontario as Lake America. It updates the lake's name in the U.S. Geographic Naming Service, but Trump cannot force Canada to use his preferred name. Finance Minister François-Philippe Champagne is defending the federal government backtracking on retaliatory tariffs against imports of American seafood and fish. Champagne says the government listened to Canadians' concerns about the countermeasures. Rescue teams and military helicopters are continuing searches for hundreds of missing people along the border between Nepal and China. Foreign Affairs Minister Anita Anand says that includes 30 Canadians and permanent residents now reported missing. The leaders of Quebec's main political parties have begun campaigning across the province ahead of an election October 5th. The U.S. trade war and President Donald Trump's administration are expected to loom large in the campaign. From the Canadian Press, I'm Jason White.
1: Thank you, Jason. Let's take a quick look at weather across the territory before we jump back into the tunes here. And we're going to start in the capital at the Whitehorse Airport, mostly cloudy and 9. Beaver Creek, mostly cloudy and 8. Burwash, mostly cloudy and 8. Carmack sitting at 11 this hour. Dawson City, mainly sunny and 6. Faro, mostly cloudy and 8. Haines Junction sitting at 9 this hour. Mayo, mainly sunny and 9. Old Crow sitting at 4. We've got Teslin, mostly cloudy and 9. Watson Lake.

mostly cloudy and 12. And once again at the White Horse Airport, mostly cloudy and 9. How's it going? I'm Stuart Cardinal Bunnell, sitting in for Elaine on Indigenous Connections today. We're going to jump back into the tunes with a little bit of Leonard Sumner. This is Time Machine. 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

Shona Fem is looking for a general manager. Reporting to the board of directors, the GM is responsible for the overall leadership, management, and strategic direction of Shona Fem and Northern Native Broadcasting Yukon. The successful candidate will bring both strong management experience and practical knowledge of the radio broadcasting industry. They will also need to understand the unique environment of a radio station, its programming, people, technology, regulatory responsibilities, revenue opportunities, and relationship with its listeners and communities. The successful candidate will have the opportunity to work with an experienced team, Yukon First Nations, and community partners to strengthen the programming, modernize the operation, and grow our audience and revenues, and build a sustainable future for Indigenous radio in the North. Interested applicants are invited to submit a resume and cover letter describing their broadcasting and leadership experience and their interest in joining Shona Fem. The closing date for the position will be September the 11th, 2026. Salary will be commensurate with experience. Applications can be emailed to finance@shonafm.com. 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For a full job description, contact Martens at finance@shonafm.com.

That's Randy Travis with It's Just a Matter of Time. You're listening to Indigenous Connections on Shone FM 98.1 in Whitehorse and 90.5 in the communities. How's it going? I'm Stuart Cardinal Bunnell, filling in for Elaine while she's off for today. I've got something to let you know about, and it is the family and friends of the late Art Johns are invited to his headstone potlatch on September 5th. Visitors are asked to gather for a ceremony at the Tagish Cemetery at noon, and then a reception and celebration will be held at Hashagun Hidi in Carcross starting at 2 p.m. It'll feature music, dancing, and a community feast. Art Johns' family is hoping to see his many friends, family members, and other well-wishers there. Once again, that is Art Johns' headstone potlatch on September 5th, starting at the Tagish Cemetery at noon. All right, we're going to jump back into the tunes here. We're going to play something just a little bit different here. I've got Elton John on deck with Goodbye Yellow Brick Road. 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

did it. This ain't no disco. 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

0: from our studios in Whitehorse, Yukon. 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
1: This is Stuart Cardinal Bunnell with the Shonathem News for Thursday, August 27th. The government of Yukon has confirmed short-term plans regarding the operation of the Whitehorse Emergency Shelter. In the media release, the Yukon government said that the 405 Alexander Street Leadership Summit discussed the future of both services and operations at the shelter. According to the release, a key outcome of the summit was an agreement to seek expressions of interest for the future operation of emergency shelter services in early 2027, as well as exploring alternate locations. In order to support that commitment, leadership at the summit also agreed to pursue an extension of Connective's operations contract to March 31st, 2027, subject to required approvals. In the release, the Yukon government says that the extension will provide stability while allowing adequate time for the advisory committee to complete a review and make recommendations regarding shelter operations and service delivery models. The government of Yukon has announced a new name for two departments that were combined earlier this year. In a media release, the Yukon government said that the Departments of Economic Development and Tourism and Culture, which were merged into a single department under one organizational structure and budget in April, will now be known as the Department of Economy, Tourism and Culture. According to the release, the name change will not affect departmental services, programs, supports, staffing, or points of contact, and day-to-day operations will remain unchanged. Whitehorse RCMP has charged one man in connection to last week's fatal collision on the Alaska Highway. In a media release, police say that 32-year-old Nicholas Celios has been charged with dangerous operation of a motor vehicle causing death in connection with the August 18th collision between Crestview and Cousins Airfield Road. Police offered their condolences to everyone impacted by the incident in the release. Although the investigation is ongoing, police will not be providing further information since the matter is now before the courts. Yukon Premier Curry Dixon has issued a statement in light of the trade war between Canada and the United States. In the statement, Dixon says that the Yukon stands with Prime Minister Mark Carney and his decision to walk away from negotiations with the U.S. and any deal that both threatens Canada's sovereignty and hinders its ability to negotiate trade agreements with other countries. Dixon goes on to say in his statement that both the tariffs imposed by the United States and the retaliatory tariffs from Canada will harm both economies and make life more expensive for everyone on both sides of the border. In his statement, Dixon encourages Yukoners to support local and Canadian businesses and to carefully consider where they choose to spend their money. Dixon also announced that the government of Yukon will not return U.S. liquor products to store shelves across the Yukon as part of its Team Canada response to U.S. tariffs. That's the Shonathem News for Thursday, August 27th. 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For Shonathem News, I'm Stuart Cardinal Bunnell.
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You're listening to Indigenous Connections on Shone FM, 98.1 in Whitehorse, 90.5 in the communities. How's it going? I'm Stuart Cardinal Bunnell, hanging out with you while Elaine is off. And man, oh man, time is just flying by. We got a few more tunes to bring us to the Canadian Press and News at 1 o'clock. And of course, to bring us to Neon Country, Patrick Jacobson is back, and he'll be taking you through the Billboard Canada Country Top 40 charts, as well as a couple of choice requests. But that's coming up for you a little bit later. For now, we are going to play a little bit of George Jones featuring Dolly Parton. That grass won't grow. You're listening to Indigenous Connections on Shone FM.

Yukon Jack, time has come, and that's a pretty apt title for this part of the show. That brings Indigenous Connections very much to a close. Thank you so much for joining me this morning and this afternoon. Elaine, hopefully we'll be back for you tomorrow. In the meantime, I'm leaving you in good hands. Patrick Jacobson is back from his wild adventures. He's going to be joining you for Neon Country in just a few moments here. He's going to take you through Billboard Canada's Country Top 40 charts and a couple of choice requests. All you got to do is give him a call and he will let you know what you can do. However, to get you to Canadian Press News Update at 1 o'clock, I've got a little bit of Kevin Barr on deck with You Got Gold. 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

Now this update from the Canadian Press. U.S. President Donald Trump has signed an executive order to rename Lake Ontario as Lake America. It updates the lake's name in the U.S. Geographic Naming Service, but Trump cannot force. Finance Minister François-Philippe Champagne says the government has changed course on seafood tariffs after hearing Canadians' concerns. The finance department said it is canceling a planned 25% tariff on a range of fresh and frozen U.S. seafood and fish. Elections BC is allowing a petition bid for the repeal of an Indigenous law to go ahead. British Columbia's Declaration on the Rights of Indigenous Peoples Act looks to affirm a UN declaration in Indigenous rights, but it's become a flashpoint for critics. And a beluga whale from Ontario's Marineland theme park has died after being moved to Chicago. The Shedd Aquarium says the 23-year-old female named Pikachu died suddenly on Tuesday as caretakers were trying to rehydrate her. From the Canadian Press, I'm Jason White.

wear a greasy ball cap. I like my shirt untucked. I spend Saturdays working on my truck. I don't like to fight, but I ain't scared to bleed.

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1: Well, hello, everybody. It's been a little while. This is Patrick Jacobson, and you're listening to Shone FM, the beat of a different drummer, and this show is Neon Country. It's good to be back after about a week and a half where I had a combination of Elaine and Stuart sitting in for me while I was gone. And thank you to both of them for doing such a great job while I was away. And yeah, happy to be back here. And I'm going to run through the weather here just real quick for you and then get into some music. Right now in Beaver Creek, it is mostly cloudy and 9 degrees. In Burwash, it is 8 degrees. A little gusty there. The winds are 23 from the west-northwest and gusting to 32. In Carmax, it's 12 degrees. A little breezy there as well. Dawson City, mainly sunny and 11. Faro is mostly cloudy and 10. Haines Junction is 9 degrees. In Mayo, it's mainly sunny and 11. Old Crow, 4 degrees up there. Pelly Ranch is the warm spot in the territory. Can't call it the hot spot anymore. It's only 14 degrees. And Teslin, it is mostly cloudy and 9. Watson Lake, mostly cloudy and 13 degrees. And here in Whitehorse outside the Shone FM studios, it is mostly cloudy and 10 degrees. All right. Well, since I've been missing for about a week and a half or so, I'll start things off with If I Go Missing. This is Tim and the Glory Boys on Shone FM Neon Country.

That's Tennille Townes and Sunshine's Free. We also heard Stella Lefty in there with Boston and started the show with Tim and the Glory Boys and If I Go Missin'. It's Patrick Jacobson here with you on Neon Country on Indigenous Radio, Shone FM, the beat of a different drummer. And I'm going to play something by Brad Paisley for you right now. This is This Town Ain't Small Enough, and here it is.

0: There's Katie St. Germain with Salt in the Wound from her 100 Proof EP. We heard Taylor Swift before that with I Knew It, I Knew You from the Toy Story 5 soundtrack, and Brad Paisley with This Town Ain't Small Enough, and that's on his Hell and Back EP. All right, I'll be right back after this quick message.
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0: I'd like to play a track by Shania Twain on her new album, Little Miss Twain. This is called Stranger Things, and there's definitely a strong Yukon influence on this one, so see if you pick it up. Here it is on Shona FM.

Well, there's Savannah Jade in Kiss My Glass. And we had Owen Riegling right before that with Love, Hate, Love. And Shania Twain, that's a really beautiful song off of her Little Miss Twain album called Stranger Things. Definitely inspired by, by the Yukon for sure. And definitely a little Robert Service in there. And it's very nice to hear the biggest artist in Canada, or one of the biggest artists in Canada anyways, one of the biggest artists in the world singing about the Yukon. That's pretty cool. All right. This is a former number one hit on the Canadian country charts, and it's actually moving back up the charts right now. This is Ella Langley with Morgan Wallen, and I Can't Love You Anymore.

That's Megan Patrick and Safe Place to Break from her Golden Child, The Final Chapter album. We had Riley Green just ahead of her with Think As You Drunk, and Ella Langley with Morgan Wallen with the huge smash I Can't Love You Anymore, which was an outtake from the Dandelion album Sessions and has been included in a lot of the deluxe editions of Ella Langley's Dandelion album, although it isn't a track on the main album itself. All right, well, I got a few minutes here before the news comes up at the top of the hour, and right now I'm going to play something from Casey Musgraves. Here's Dry Spell.

From the National Newsroom of the Canadian Press, I'm Naira Ahmed. The federal government has tweaked its retaliatory tariffs on the United States following industry feedback. Late Wednesday evening, Finance Canada issued a statement saying it had been receiving feedback from Canadian industries and is making some adjustments to the list of counter tariffs. Canada's response was spelled out on Tuesday, including doubling tariffs on American steel and aluminum products to 50% and imposing tariffs ranging from 15 to 50% on hundreds of other U.S. exports, including clothing and apparel, appliances, and dairy products. Now, Finance Canada says to protect against broader economic harm, seafood and fish products have been removed from the list, but no further details were released. The federal government has published a batch of tenders seeking logistics and surveillance drones as the Army looks to build up.

Well, there's a little Toby Keith for you. That's High Maintenance Woman. And yeah, apologies. Our Canadian Press News does not appear to be working properly. That doesn't come from us. That comes from Canadian Press. And we're playing it as we're getting them. But they do not seem to be working properly today. So we'll keep coordinating with them and trying to figure out what's going on with that. In the meantime, I can update you on the weather. And right now in Beaver Creek, it's mostly cloudy and 9 degrees. In Burwash, it's partly cloudy and 9 degrees. Still kind of windy out there. Winds are from the northwest at 18 and gusting up to 37. CarMax is 14 degrees, a little breezy there too. Dawson City, it's mainly sunny and 13. Faro, mostly cloudy and 12 degrees. Haines Junction is 11 degrees. In Mayo, it's mainly sunny over there and 13 degrees. Old Crow is 5 degrees. Pelly Ranch, that's the warm spot in the territory at 14 degrees. In Teslin, mostly cloudy and 10. It's light rain falling in Watson Lake right now, 12 degrees there. And here in Whitehorse outside the Shone FM studios, it is mostly cloudy and 11 degrees. And right now I'd like to play something by Casey Bruner. This is Girls Are Going Out. Just before the break, you heard Kenny Chesney and Carry On, right after Casey Musgraves and Dry Spell. And this is Casey Bruner. Girls Are Going Out. Here it is.

That's Lainey Wilson with a little help from John Mayer singing Phone Keys Wallet. And we had Dallas Smith right before them with Good Time Goes. And Casey Bruner starting off the hour with Girls Are Going Out. I'm Patrick Jacobson. You are listening to Neon Country on Indigenous Radio, Shone FM, the beat of a different drummer. And I'm playing all top 40 contemporary modern country hits here for you today, as I do every day from 1 until 3 o'clock. And coming up at 3 o'clock, we got William Carlick in the house, and he's going to be taking over with the Drive Home Show, playing all of your favorite classic rock hits for your afternoon commute. Right now, I'm going to play Luke Combs. This is Be By You from The Way I Am.

0: Well, there's Gretchen Wilson with a little help from her friend Ella Langley there. That's Here for the Party. We heard Morgan Wallen just before that with Don't We? And Luke Combs starting off that set with Be By You. All right, here's a little word from our sponsor, and I'll be back right after this.
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0: Well, it's not a Tuesday, but it is a small town, as are most towns across the Yukon Territory. But they're setting up for the farmers market right across from the Shone FM studios here, the Fireweed Farmers Market, as happens every Thursday. And this is, I'm not sure if this is the last one. It's getting pretty close, if not. So definitely get down there and check it out. Don't miss it out. And right now, here's Alyssa Bonagura. This is Small Town Tuesday. Who are you going to be? From America's Backroads.

0: Yeah, that's Chevy Buley and Forget Her Goodbye. We had Adam Johnson before that with his version of Bruce Springsteen's classic Dancing in the Dark. And Alyssa Bonagura with Small Town Tuesday, just ahead of that. I'm Patrick Jacobson. You are listening to Neon Country on Indigenous Radio Shone FM, the beat of a different drummer. It's good to be back here with you. It's been, I've been gone for 11 days, but as far as on-air days, I guess I've missed, let's see, it's there was seven days in there that I had other co-hosts or other hosts out there covering for me. I had Stuart Cardinal Bonnell, who's our news guy, covered a bunch of the shows. And Elaine Shorty, who does Indigenous Connections, covered some shows as well. So thank you to both of them for doing that for me. And also just want to give a shout out to NVD, Northern Vision Development, for continuing to sponsor this show, Indigenous Radio, or Neon Country on Indigenous Radio, Shone FM, and very much appreciated. So thank you again to NVD for keeping this show going. Right now, I can see at Shipyards Park, they are setting up and getting ready for the Fireweed Market, which starts at 3 o'clock this afternoon. It's a little cool, it's a little cloudy, but it's one of the last ones of the year, if not the last one. I'm not sure exactly when it ends. I'd have to check that out, but definitely don't delay. Go check it out. Get down there and support the local artists and artisans and farmers and food trucks and everybody else who's out there. And, just get yourself a little treat or whatever it is. Or even just walk around and say hello to your neighbors and in your community and, be part of it. Get out there and get involved. That's the best way to do it. All right. Well, right now, I'm going to play a little something by Cody Johnson right now. This is from his Banks of the Trinity album. This is called Horseback. And here it is on Neon Country on Shone FM.
1: He's a ranch hand in a pinch, man. Hotter than the red on a cattle brand. Cause she's a gold digger with a quick trigger. A cast iron skillet swinging lid flipper.

Well, that's Tyler Joe Miller and Under the Influence. Danielle Ryan before that out of Pitt Meadows, British Columbia. That's Done is Done. And Cody Johnson with Horseback. Well, you're listening to Neon Country. I'm Patrick Jacobson. It's good to be back here on Indigenous Radio Shone FM, the beat of a different drummer. And I'd really like to play a track by Chris Stapleton for you. This is from the F1 movie. This is Bad As I Used to Be. Here it is on Neon Country.

0: From the National Newsroom of the Canadian Press, I'm Naira Ahmed. The federal government has tweaked its retaliatory tariffs on the United States following industry feedback. Late Wednesday evening, Finance Canada issued a statement saying it had been receiving feedback from Canadian industries and is making some adjustments to the list of counter-tariffs. Canada's response was spelled out on Tuesday, including doubling tariffs on American steel and aluminum products to 50% and imposing tariffs ranging from 15 to 50% on hundreds of other U.S. exports, including clothing and apparel, appliances, and dairy products. Now, Finance Canada says to protect against broader economic harm, seafood and fish products have been removed from the list, but no further details were released. The federal government has published a batch of tenders seeking logistics and surveillance drones as the Army looks to build up its use of uncrewed systems.
1: The federal government has published a shopping list for five new types of drones the Canadian Army wants, from robots that can deliver cargo and munitions to troops to recon drones that can operate in the extreme cold temperatures of the Arctic. Alexander Salt with the Canadian Global Affairs Institute says these are among the first steps Canada is making to catch up to allies on the drone front.
2: Most of them are like a logical first step.
1: Canadian Army Commander Michael Wright has signaled a hard pivot is coming, saying last year he wants to flood the Army with drones. Kyle Duggan, the Canadian Press, Ottawa.
0: Longtime Quebec MP Alexander Boularis has officially resigned his Montreal seat this week to run for Quebec Solidaire.
3: A spokesperson for Boularis confirms the politician submitted his resignation as the MP for Rosemont-la-Petite-Patrie yesterday. Boularis represented the NDP for 15 years, but left the caucus to sit as an independent in April after he formally announced his plans to run provincially in Quebec. Boularis was the last remaining MP from the 2011 Orange Wave, which saw the NDP win 59 seats in Quebec and propel the party to official opposition status for the first and only time in its history. The election day is on October 5th. Diana Mussina, The Canadian Press.
0: And Canada's music community is grieving hard over the loss of country icon Dolly Parton.
4: Jolene, Jolene, Jolene, Jolene.
5: Shania Twain calls the Tennessee singer-songwriter her songwriting teacher and hero of grace and humility. Celine Dion says Parton was pure light with a kind heart and a generous spirit. Orville Peck got choked up during his concert in London as he praised Parton for making him feel welcome as a gay man in country music. Anne Murray says, "We have lost an angel." Parton died Tuesday at the age of 80 after a battle with cancer. Jason White, The Canadian Press.
0: This is the Canadian Press. In sports, Spencer Arrighetti will take the mound tonight in the finale of the Toronto Blue Jays series with the Kansas City Royals at Rogers Centre. Noah Cameron starts for the Royals. Last night, Nathan Lucas hit a three-run homer as Toronto shut out Kansas City 3-0 to snap the Royals' nine-game win streak.

0: Canadian Bianca Andreescu's push to return to the U.S. Open continues this afternoon as she faces Slovenia's Tamara Zidanecic in the women's qualifying tournament. Meanwhile, Vancouver's Anna Wang, Calgary's Aphrodite Deng, and Brooke Henderson of Smith Falls, Ontario are all in the field as the FM Championship tees off today. And star quarterback Josh Allen will take the night off as his Buffalo Bills host the Pittsburgh Steelers in their preseason finale. There are three other preseason NFL games tonight as New England visits Cleveland, San Francisco travels to Las Vegas, and the Rams play the Chargers in an all-Los Angeles showdown. From the Canadian Press, I'm Naira Ahmed.
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That was Nazareth starting off our 3-hour set with your host William Carlick here on Sean FM for this Thursday, August 27th. Glad that you find time to tune in. And we have nothing but the best coming your way right from the heart of the city of Whitehorse. And talking about city of Whitehorse, I got a request all lined up from those hard workers out there that are working for the city with sweat running down their brow. They wanted to hear what's up. And what's up? Nothing but 3 hours of good classic rock here on Sean FM.

0: That was a great shift redoing in the summertime, and I like the part where it says, "Always that's a good happy philosophy," and philosophy, that's a new word. I have to figure that one out. But anyways, the summertime, and I was checking out this mountains this morning, and guess what? There's some white stuff on there, and our temperature here is currently plus 12, so that should melt a bit of snow. And before that, we also heard a remake of What's Up, and that was going out to the city workers that are out there doing their job. And talking about the city, if you get a chance before the frost gets to it, check out all those beautiful flower pots down near Main Street. Wow, are there ever nice, beautiful flowers!
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That was Colin James, Tea for Trouble. And before that, we heard Henry Lee Summers, Turn It Up. Yes, Turn It Up on Shone FM. If you want to hear more classic rock, just give me a call at 668-6676 and talk about requests. I got another one just getting ready to roll, is Crimson and Clover. So stay tuned.

That was Bruce Springsteen, Pink Cadillac. I wonder if that was referring to Elvis, who really was one of the fans of Cadillacs, never mind pink ones. But coming up next is back-to-back requests. The first one is Crimson and Clover. Tommy James and Shondell. Kind of get tongue-tied here. And also following that would be The Golden Earring with Twilight Zone. Talking about Golden Earring. When this song came out, I bet you probably could buy a set of golden earring for probably about $10, $15.

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1: That was Van Halen, Panama. And I often wonder about that song. Is it singing about Panama Canal? Or I'd have to do a little research on that. But before that, we heard from Trooper, Thin White Line. You're listening to Shore FM. Your host, William Carlick, here on with you until 6. Our time now is 3:52, and we're going to be getting close to the national news, in which we will continue our classic rock after

0: From the National Newsroom of the Canadian Press, I'm Jason White. U.S. President Donald Trump has signed an executive order renaming Lake Ontario.
1: We're going to be changing the name of Lake Ontario, effective immediately, to Lake America.
0: He also reiterated his grievances with Canada, accusing the country of being difficult and ripping off the United States. But Trump cannot force Canada to use his preferred name. Prime Minister Mark Carney says it will always be Lake Ontario. He writes on social media, the lake's name is older than both the Confederation of Canada and the U.S. Declaration of Independence. Manitoba Premier Wab Kanu calls the renaming a little sad.
2: You know when like a rock band is really over the hill and you see them like in a casino playing some song from like 50 years ago? I think that's the part of Donald Trump's presidency we're at now. Like he thought he had a real hit, a real golden oldie with the Gulf of Mexico, and he's trying to bring back that. He's trying to play the hits for his base.
0: Nova Scotia Premier Tim Houston writes on social media, quote, "We're into some real foolishness now. Trump mused maybe next he'll change the name of the Atlantic or Pacific Oceans." Finance Minister François-Philippe Champagne is defending his government's quick reversal of retaliatory tariffs on seafood imports from the United States.
3: My job is to fight for Canadians. My job is to fight for Canadian business, to fight for Canadian industry, to fight for Canadian fishers. Those are the ones that I listen to. And that's why we said if we need to update the list, we do it. And that's in the best interest of Canada. That's why we did it.
0: The head of the Lobster Council of Canada says he's happy the tariffs have been removed and says it's important to keep food out of the tariff wars. The number of Canadians missing in flash flooding along the border between Nepal and China has now risen to 30. A torrent of water and mud several stories high swept through communities, washing out buildings and bridges. Nepal's tourism board says 31 foreign nationals have been rescued, but none of them were Canadian. Two American air traffic controllers are accused of leaving work early, shortly before a crash involving an Air Canada flight. The regional jet crashed at New York's LaGuardia Airport back in March, killing the two pilots. The controllers allegedly clocked out about an hour before the end of their shift, leaving a pair of colleagues without backup. The finance ministers of Canada and India have announced a new economic and financial dialogue between their countries. Finance Minister François-Philippe Champagne spoke about deepening economic cooperation with India, especially around financial services.
4: I am Optimus Prime.
0: The prolific voice actor, best known for voicing Optimus Prime, leader of the Autobots in the Transformers movies and TV show, has died. Montreal-born actor Peter Cullen also voiced many other characters, including Eeyore in Winnie the Pooh. Cullen died yesterday at his home in Los Angeles. He was 85. This is the Canadian Press. In sports, star goaltender Connor Hellebuyck has publicly requested a trade from the NHL's Winnipeg Jets. He says he made the request privately several months ago, but is now going public as training camp nears. Hellebuck's the latest in a series of American players looking to leave Canadian teams. The Toronto Blue Jays host the Kansas City Royals tonight in the rubber match of a three-game series. Right-hander Spencer Arrighetti is set to make his second start for Toronto after being acquired at the trade deadline. Montreal's Felix Auger-Aliassime will open against Australia's Rinki Hijikata in men's singles action at the U.S. Open. Auger-Aliassime is the top-seeded Canadian at number three. Denis Shapovalov drew Serbia's Miomir Kecmanovic in the first round, while Leila Fernandez will face China's Shang Shuai. Canadian midfielder Stefan Eustachio has joined Swansea City, a Welsh club playing in the second tier of English soccer. Eustachio was Canada's captain at the World Cup. From the Canadian Press, I'm Jason White.

Well, that was Free All Right Now. You're listening to William Carlick here on hour two of the Drive Home Show. And our time is 4:09. I hope you're having a good afternoon. And coming up next is the song Take On Me.

0: Sweet Cherry Wine, a remake of Tommy James and the Shondells by a band called Done Again. And coming up next is Bob Seger and Night Moves here on Shone FM with your host William Carlick. Stay tuned for nothing but the best classic rock.
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8: It's August 27th, and today in 1977, Jackson Browne records Running on Empty during a concert in Maryland. Years earlier, Jackson co-wrote the Eagles' Take It Easy, a tune translated into over 20 languages, including Spanish. Get this, in Spanish, the lyric, I'm looking for a lover who won't blow my cover, is translated as I'm looking for a love who's not religious, not dangerous, and will eat me like a lobster in pink sauce. That's kind of hot. August 27, 1983, David Bowie's China Girl becomes his fourth top 10 hit. The song was co-written by the guy who also originally recorded it, Iggy Pop. According to Bowie, Iggy's inspiration came from a woman he was having an affair with, although she wasn't Chinese, she was Vietnamese. Good morning, Iggy Pop! More tomorrow, see you then.

0: from our studios in Whitehorse, Yukon. 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
1: This is Stuart Cardinal Bunnell with the Shonathem News for Thursday, August 27th. The government of Yukon has confirmed short-term plans regarding the operation of the Whitehorse Emergency Shelter. In the media release, the Yukon government said that the 405 Alexander Street Leadership Summit discussed the future of both services and operations at the shelter. According to the release, a key outcome of the summit was an agreement to seek expressions of interest for the future operation of emergency shelter services in early 2027, as well as exploring alternate locations. In order to support that commitment, leadership at the summit also agreed to pursue an extension of Connective's operations contract to March 31st, 2027, subject to required approvals. In the release, the Yukon government says that the extension will provide stability while allowing adequate time for the advisory committee to complete a review and make recommendations regarding shelter operations and service delivery models. The government of Yukon has announced a new name for two departments that were combined earlier this year. In a media release, the Yukon government said that the Departments of Economic Development and Tourism and Culture, which were merged into a single department under one organizational structure and budget in April, will now be known as the Department of Economy, Tourism and Culture. According to the release, the name change will not affect departmental services, programs, supports, staffing, or points of contact, and day-to-day operations will remain unchanged. Whitehorse RCMP has charged one man in connection to last week's fatal collision on the Alaska Highway. In a media release, police say that 32-year-old Nicholas Celios has been charged with dangerous operation of a motor vehicle causing death in connection with the August 18th collision between Crestview and Cousins Airfield Road. Police offered their condolences to everyone impacted by the incident in the release. Although the investigation is ongoing, police will not be providing further information since the matter is now before the courts. Yukon Premier Curry Dixon has issued a statement in light of the trade war between Canada and the United States. In the statement, Dixon says that the Yukon stands with Prime Minister Mark Carney and his decision to walk away from negotiations with the U.S. and any deal that both threatens Canada's sovereignty and hinders its ability to negotiate trade agreements with other countries. Dixon goes on to say in his statement that both the tariffs imposed by the United States and the retaliatory tariffs from Canada will harm both economies and make life more expensive for everyone on both sides of the border. In his statement, Dixon encourages Yukoners to support local and Canadian businesses and to carefully consider where they choose to spend their money. Dixon also announced that the government of Yukon will not return U.S. liquor products to store shelves across the Yukon as part of its Team Canada response to U.S. tariffs. That's the Shonathem News for Thursday, August 27th. 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For Shonathem News, I'm Stuart Cardinal Bunnell.
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0: I woke last night to the sound of thunder. How far off, I sat and wondered. Started humming a song from 1962. And it's funny how the night moves when you just don't seem to have as much to lose. Strange how the night moves with autumn closing in.
1: That was Bob Seger and the Silver Bullet Band, Night Moves. And autumn's closing in. It's not the sad part of where we are at today, but as far as I'm concerned, it's still summer because we're at plus 14, and as long as we're at plus 14, everything's good. You're listening to William Karlick, and that's my name.

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That was Bob Dylan with Thunder on a Mountain, just bringing back the good memories of early summer when we had a lot of thunder here coming through the city Whitehorse. And it was pretty neat listening to that and talking about listening to, I'm looking at the clock here, it's 4:51, getting closer to the top of the hour. And taking us closer is Rolling Stones.

Oh, that was Huey Lewis in the news working for a living. Isn't that the thing we all can say? To pay for our electrical bill, pay for our vehicle insurance, pay for our food, pay for all the things that keeps us going day to day. And then there's some people who can go to Guns N' Roses coming up in Vancouver. So those are all the good things. Coming up next is getting us closer to the news.